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2: When you were on the set of Yellowstone, did you hang out with Ryan Bingham much?
3: I did, yeah.
2: Did he give you any inspiration into getting into country, or were you already there?
3: He's a super inspiring guy. I mean, not directly through words, but, you know, I remember just sort of watching him do his thing has always been very inspiring to me. And he did say something at one point about, you know, he sort of simplified things in my head because I was in this thing. I'm like, man, I feel like an imposter. Or, you know, I obviously, like, I do this thing over here and people are going to be like, why is he doing this? And he goes, man, as long as the songs are good. It's like, wow, that's cool and simple and I can get behind that.
2: Yeah, and think about it. He came from doing songs to being on the screen, so.
3: Exactly right.
2: As long as the acting's good,
3: yeah,
2: right?
3: Yeah, exactly.
2: That
3: right.
2: Goes both ways.
3: Exactly. He's as long as you're telling the truth in either capacity.
2: Right, 100%. Okay, so you've got influences from some of the greats. Cash, Waylon, Merle. What do you think those guys did back then that some of the artists today aren't catching on and doing?
3: Oh, man. I guess I'm hesitant to say, you know, talk about anybody lacking in anything. But I think the thing that they did that I try to emulate is they just made music that they liked.
2: Mm-hmm.
3: And it never felt like they were trying to hit a demographic or they weren't looking at some pie chart about what songs were working at the time and this is what we need to do or this is who we're aiming at. Just felt like they were making music for themselves.
2: Yeah.
3: And I think that's probably the better approach.
2: I think there's a lot of analytics that go into music these days.
3: Yes. Yeah. Well, yeah, and I get that, you know, if without the business side, then none of us would be able to do it at all.
2: That's
3: so
2: true.
3: It takes all kinds. Right. But the thing that I always gravitated towards were the people that made things that they liked and didn't really care about the outcome. And it takes all kinds. Not everybody could or should do that. And that's fine. I mean, we need the tent poles. You know, we need the people who bring the people and put butts in seats so that we can open up for them or whatever. You know, we need all that.
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0: You know him as Casey Dutton from Yellowstone and Marshalls, but tonight you'll hear the songwriter behind the cowboy. Luke Grimes joins us.
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2: What was it like filming all of the family dinner scenes? I've always wondered about that. That's always been like a pivot point for me. Oh, here comes another family dinner.
3: I think it's any television show sort of has that sort of family dinner thing that they have to go back to. And it's just like it's part of a television show. And I think Taylor knew that he had to write those, but probably didn't want to. That's the feeling I got. So he's sort of the Beth in that situation. Like, okay. I'll write them, but I'm not going to like it kind of a thing. So it's just, you know, and it's always the worst thing to film because if you have that many people around a table, that's how many different setups you have to do.
2: Oh, right.
3: So it takes all day to film one of those dinner scenes. It's such a chore. I mean, we'd all rather be outside on horseback doing the fun stuff. Mm-hmm. You know, the dinner scenes are not very fun. So I bet that's very reflected in the way that the Duttons had dinner, right?
2: There was the best dinners ever. Okay, so what's the one thing that people assume about you because of your character, Casey, that is absolutely wrong, not you in real life?
3: Well, I've never killed anybody.
2: Oh, there's that.
3: he ends up killing a lot of people.
2: Yeah.
3: So, I never had to do that. But there is a lot of Luke and Casey. I mean, that, you know, you have to, right? Because I'm starting with me and then having to, like, build him. So, at this point, I've played him so long, it's like kind of chicken or the egg sometimes. I'm like, is this a Casey thing or a Luke thing? I don't even know anymore, you know?
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It's Bev Rainey. Bailey Zimmerman created a ton of his childhood memories in a Chevy Silverado, wrote this song about it. What's your car? What's your vehicle? Your truck? Maybe a Jeep?

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chance to chat with Luke Grimes about working with Riley Green on Marshalls. I will let you hear what he had to say coming up next. Right now, Kane Brown. Here's Woman on Country Nights Live.

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0: Okay, so in Marshalls, we've got Riley Green making an appearance.
2: That's right, yep.
0: Have you had time to spend with him?
2: Oh, yeah. That all happened because we were writing a song here, and the song didn't turn out too good. But we, you know, it happens. Sometimes you get a good one. Sometimes you don't. But he had talked about wanting to act, and I, you know, sitting there, and that's when, like, Marshalls was starting to come together, and a little light bulb sort of went off, and I was like, hey, you should be on my show.
0: Right.
2: Brought it up to my showrunner now, and he loved the idea. I was a fan of Riley's, and we wrote him a part, and then we thought, great, this is happening, and then the network, you know, they don't really know the country music scene, so they weren't super aware of, like, how big of a deal Riley is. Mm-hmm. So they made him audition. Which I thought was really funny. I was like, you guys, you should not make this guy do this.
0: No, you should. You should.
2: So I was like, I'm not going to, like, make him do it alone. So he flew out to Utah and I did it with him.
0: Really?
2: Yeah. So there's somewhere out there, there's an audition tape with me and Riley.
0: That is priceless.
2: Yeah. And he did such a great job that he made it literally off the merit of how well he did.
0: He said that acting was a huge learning curve for him. Did you help him at all with any pointers?
2: I didn't really need to, honestly. He was a natural. I mean, there was a couple things. Like, there's just some technical stuff about, like, you know, there's a piece of tape on the ground. That's where you're supposed to stand. And the light's sort of over here. And the, you know, just technical stuff. But he picked that up real fast. He's a talented guy, man.
0: Yeah, he is.
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Leslie Godwin is going to be on the show with us real soon. It'll be nice to get to know him a little more in depth. Such a talented guy. Here he is with another talented guy. It's Luke Holmes. The song's called Better That Way.

Justin Moore doing really well, getting out of rehab, hitting the stage again. He is loving life. I believe we are all loving him for all of it. He is just such a down-to-earth, authentic human being. Appreciate him. Here's Time's Ticking on Country Nights Live.

asked Luke Grimes, yes, Casey Dutton from Yellowstone and Marshalls, about if he prefers acting or songwriting more. You know, he's a singer-songwriter. Got an album out right now, too, if you want to check that out. Find out what he had to say coming up in two songs. Here's Lainey Wilson's Things a Man Ought to Know.

0: a little rugged, a little reflective. Luke Grimes from Yellowstone and Marshalls is here with us.
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3: Good question. Both kind of the same goal at the end of the day. With the acting, it's like, open up, be vulnerable. Even though there's 200 people standing around and a bunch of cameras and a guy holding the microphone over your head and all this stuff, try to forget all that. Either forget it or allow it in, but still be open and vulnerable and real. And the point of acting, I think, is to just open yourself up and show people what's really going on inside of you. And you're playing pretend in a really, in the most honest way that you can. And I think songwriting is similar. You're sort of telling a story, but you're making it super personal, and it's coming from you. And the point is to sort of open up and be vulnerable and tell people the truth. Kind of the same thing.
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0: actor, musician, and storyteller. 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
0: What's the song that you heard that really made you want to start writing?
2: You remember that oldie song, oh, where could my baby? My dad used to sing that going around the house. And I loved the fact that it sounded so happy. But then when you really listen to what the guy is saying, it's the saddest song of all time. And it, I remember being a kid and going, like, how can my dad, like, singing a little melody make me feel something so crazy? Mm-hmm. Like, the way that it could just make me go somewhere and picture a thing and feel a thing. And, I, like, even as a kid, I was like, that is a superpower, whatever that is. I love that.
0: What's one artist that you would be nervous to play a song for?
2: Stapleton. Yeah, like playing in front of him would, I mean, I remember there was like a CRS event or something where everybody had to get up and play an acoustic song, and he started the whole thing off, and I was like four people after him. And I was like, this feels crazy. Like, I should never be on the same stage as that person. He's like one of the greatest of all time
0: to
2: me. As a songwriter, as a singer, of course, he's got one of the greatest voices ever, and a guitar player, he just shreds, and I'm like, yeah, he made me very nervous. Following him was the dumbest thing I think I've ever done.
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just want to take a quick second and say a big happy birthday to my twin sister, Steph. I love you, girl. I love you. I love you. I love you. Only person I've known since before I was born, you know what I'm saying? Shane Prophet now. Long live country. Thanks for hanging with us on Country Nights Live.

Gibbs from Yellowstone and Marshalls. We're revisiting some conversation I had with him not that long ago. And coming up in 6 minutes, he's going to talk to us about the song he wrote for his son. It's John Morgan Now with Kid Myself.

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1: He's not only on the ranch, but also in the recording booth. 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
1: What's one word to describe Redbird?
3: I think Redbird's it. You know, there's a lot of meaning in the title. Mm-hmm. It took me a long time to figure out the title. There were a few things I kind of went through, but, you know, there was a song that didn't make it on the album that said, whenever I see a Redbird, I think of you. And the Redbird symbolizes in a lot of, like, you know, southern states, like a person that you've lost is coming back to visit you. And, you know, that person for me is all over this album. So Redbird was the word.
1: That's a good answer. What's one song you wish we'd written?
3: Oh, man. Well, I guess you could answer that two ways. One version of that would be Tennessee Whiskey, because I bet that song made a lot of money. Oh, my God. So you could live forever. You could feed families for generations off that song.
1: What is one hidden talent that nobody has any idea you have? Putting a baby to sleep, cooking.
3: Man, I'm not really good at a lot of things. And, you know, the anything I am good at, I try to do as much as possible. I think, I don't know. You're seeing it all, guys. This is all I got.
1: You put it all out
3: this
1: there.
3: This is all I got.
1: I love that. Luke Grimes, thank you so much. You are welcome to come on the show anytime you like.
3: Hey, thank you so much.
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What Jason Aldean told me when I chatted with him last about Help You Remember. It's coming up after Bailey Zimmerman. Here he is singing about that infamous Chevy Silverado.

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2: Thank you.
0: Which one is most personal to you?
2: Help You Remember is probably one of the most personal, just for the fact that my uncle passed away of something called Lewy body dementia.
0: Yeah.
2: A couple years ago. And then right after that happened, we found out that my father-in-law, my wife's dad, has the exact same thing. And so we wrote this. So I just kind of had the idea for the song one night and called up my bass player, Tully Kennedy, who, you know, writes a lot of stuff for us, and we write together. And I said, man, I got this song, and I don't really know how to write this. Is it what we normally do? But this is kind of the idea, and this is the title. And so we just kind of started working on it and kind of wrote it from a standpoint of, you know, more like a live like you were dying type thing, to try and, you know, tie it all in and make it something special, you know. And and it's funny, I've heard reviews on the song. They, you know, a lot of people, well, this is a song about a relationship gone wrong. And I'm like, well, I mean, maybe if you look at it that way, but that's not what it was written about. So hopefully, you know, that message gets out there about what the song is really about, because I think there's a lot of people out there that are dealing with whether it be dementia or Alzheimer's or any kind of stuff like that. When you're watching family members go through that, man, it's heartbreaking.
0: Yeah. If somebody is going through a heartbreak right now, which song would you tell them to listen to first off the album?
2: What's a little heartache gonna hurt? You know what I mean?
0: I love that song. I love that song.
2: Yeah. So, you know, I don't know. I think there's a way to do, like, you know, heartbreak songs to where they're not, you know, like, How Far Does a Goodbye Go? That's a heartbreak song that's like, you know, that one's tough on the heart. But there's other ones that are kind of, can kind of be a little more lighthearted. And it's like, man, you know, heartbreak ain't the end of the world. You know, you just, maybe for a minute, and then you kind of move on and you go to the next thing. So I think there's a way to look at it like that, too.
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Kenny Chesney recently said he loves women that love hard. Island women, you want to go be a doctor, just you want to be a bartender on the island, like just have that passion, you know? I love that about him. I love women who love hard too. And men. Here's Carrie On.

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1: I think it's just a little bit of intuition, a little bit of gut, but also just writing a lot. You know, I've been writing a lot of songs for 15 or 20 years at this point, and just being consistent and trying to always get better and trying to write with different writers that make you better. And I call that my first instrument, you know, really getting to be a songwriter. And so to have songs in my arsenal and get to kind of pick from when it's time to make a record, it really helps. And also having a great team to help you decipher between a good song and a great song.
0: We all know FGL is getting back together, probably going to hit the stage sometime in 2027. I can't wait for it. Here's Tyler Hubbard's Land.

0: Turn it up. Jason Aldean is hanging with us on the show.
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0: Talk to me about Don't Tell On Me, because when I first read the title, I didn't expect it to be you talking to yourself like that. I always thought, that's so brilliant the way that's phrased.
2: Yeah, I thought that was a really cool song. I love it, you know, sense of this guy's going through it, you know, and he's just kind of having a, you know, heart to heart, really, you know, kind of talking to his heart, just going, hey, listen, don't, you know, I need you to, like, I know you're broken in half, but, like, you got to pull through tonight and don't let anybody know that that's how you're feeling and, you know, help me out here kind of thing. So it's literally having a heart to heart with himself.
0: I love that. Okay, Easier Gone. We finally got Brittany on a song with you, and it's not a love song.
2: Yeah, another change up for, you know, and I always figured, you know, people have been kind of asking if we were ever going to do a song together, and I knew that that was going to happen at some point. You know, I think a lot of times for me, it's always about finding the right thing. I don't ever want to feel like I'm forcing something to happen. So when the song comes in and it's something that I felt like, you know, just would work for what she, you know, I mean, I've listened to her sing for the last however long we've been together, 14 years almost. Yeah. And so, you know, I knew she's a great singer, but I wanted to find something that really allowed her to kind of do her thing. And so I think people always kind of thought that that would be like this big love song ballad thing, you know, and it's like, again, switch it up. And I like the heartache songs better. So
0: is she going to be popping on stage with you during tour?
2: Yeah, I think so. I mean, I think that's part of the plan, you know, especially in the summer right now. Our kids are in school and, you know, she's momming at home a lot and kind of got her own stuff going on. She just launched her perfume brand like a couple weeks ago that she's been working a couple years on. Yeah,
0: what's it called?
2: Veda.
0: Okay.
2: Veda. And so she's been working on it for a couple years, finally launched that. So she's pretty busy herself, but I think this summer when the kids are out of school, she'll probably be on the road a little more, and probably expect to see her on stage. Nice. Making an appearance here or there. So depending on the show, we'll see.
0: That'll be great.
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9: Tonight's live.

the birthday wishes tonight. I really, really appreciate it. You guys are too kind. I'll see you again tomorrow at 7 o'clock. But before I go, I want to play you this one. It's my motto today. Love and life again. Here's Ella Langley.

good morning, good evening, whatever time of day it is for you. Always happy that you are here. My name is Justin. This is the Overnight Ride. The clips, they keep on clipping and they keep popping up on my feed of Tyler Hubbard at multiple shows saying next year, whole bunch of shows with Florida Georgia Line. We are welcoming you in FGL summer. T-Hubs, 5'9" on the Overnight Ride.

0: human body, truly incredible. It can do incredible things. My name's Justin. It's the Overnight Ride. Whether it be athletic feats, healing itself, giving new life, or warming up your Whataburger. So the other day, I happened to be invited to Corey Kent's listening party for his brand new album, Heartland Rock and Roll. Let me tell you, the album is great. He performed, and at these parties, the artists usually give you things that they love. And he loves Whataburger. And they had boxes, upon boxes of burgers to eat before he performed. You never want to have too little food. So the people putting the party on obviously ordered a whole bunch of Whataburger, and I've never had it before. So I had one burger, was still hungry. I said, I'll grab one on the way out because it looks like there's a lot left. Well, the people that put on the party said, take at least three. So I took at least three. And this is where I don't get the cargo pants and cargo short hate, because I was able to store these burgers very discreetly within my pants. I jump in the Uber, come back to the radio station. I jump in my car to go home. I am now hungry again. I pull out a burger kept warm by my body. We don't need fancy air fryers or microwaves. The human body provides a way to heat up your leftover Whataburgers.
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I wouldn't say it was totally undercover, but Tyler Nance was opening up for Gavin Adcock. So he went out into the crowd. He found a dog in a cowboy outfit, asked the people, hey, can I interview your dog? And he asked the dog and the people who they're most excited to see. And they said, Tyler Nance, Gavin Adcock. Then he goes, I'm Tyler Nance. And they freaked out. Keeps me sane on the overnight ride.

Love the song so much. You had to wait 8 months to finally get it. I'm Justin. It's the Overnight Ride. Talking about the new one from Dylan Scott called Dear Big City. Was on hold by Jelly Roll. The backup was Drew Baldridge. So Dylan found out who the songwriters were. He just would hit them up for months upon months. Seeing if the song got cut 8 months later. Got the opportunity. And we have it now. It's Dear Big City on the Overnight Ride. Dear Big City.

0: update for my fellow Ella fellas out there. My name's Justin. This is the Overnight Ride. We do know there is a official Ella Fella shirt on her website. Looks like a hat. Maybe coming soon. Has been spotted floating around concerts. But one person has joined the Ella Fella fan club, and that would be Dr. Seuss. It's not Mad Libs. It's real. The official Dr. Seuss Instagram account posted a picture of the Choosin' Texas single art with the Cat in the Hat in the front seat of the convertible. And it said, Susan, Texas. So something's going to come out of this. We have an Ella Langley beer, an Ella Langley energy drink, and maybe an Ella Langley Dr. Seuss crossover.
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Riley Green, think is you drunk on the overnight ride? I think someone stole Kane Brown's shoes. I guess he was in Denver, left his shoes outside the tour bus. Maybe they were wet. Maybe he wanted them to wear out after working out. There's like a little video, and someone just rolled up and took his shoes. Do they wind up on eBay? That's what I want to know. It's KB and woman. Hey, it's

My name is Justin. This is the Overnight Ride. Housekeeping once again. Stella Lefty will be on the show tomorrow. Over the next couple weeks, we got Carly Pierce. We got Kane Brown. And just found out Kenny Chesney will be returning to the show. Blake Shelton, God's Country on the Overnight Ride.

Shane Prophet showing both sides of being a country star. My name's Justin. This is the Overnight Ride. Last week, played for 8,000 people. On Tuesday, blowing out his truck bed with a leaf blower. Living both lives. Shane Prophet, long live country on the

0: Cheyenne the Pony Girl is once again in a war. My name's Justin. This is the Overnight Ride. Last week it was for the Megan Maroney Raising Cane's Pink Cup, the cheaper version, correct?
1: Yes, because I'm balling on a budget.
0: And some girls wanted to fight you and you got it.
1: Yep, and you snooze, you lose.
0: And if you missed it, she had to hide in the corner and then run out of the restaurant so the girls wouldn't fight her. Because they were giving you dirty looks.
1: They were. I have picture proof.
0: Now, this week you went to war for something else. What was it?
1: I went to Target like every white girl does, and I got the Alani Nu potion pack or whatever.
0: Okay, Alani Nu is an energy drink. Mm-hmm. Megan Maroney actually has a collaboration with them, which is funny.
1: Yes, pink slush, but...
0: What's in the pack?
1: It's like an apple and then witch's brew.
0: Okay, witch's brew is fall flavored?
1: Yeah, it's like a caramel apple, like those like lollipops used to have.
0: And they have 200 milligrams of caffeine.
1: Yeah, that's why I'm bouncing off the wall still so late right now.
0: So, what happened with the war?
1: Well, I went into Target. I was looking for the pack. I didn't find it. I was checking out. This old man behind me had the pack. I didn't want to ask where he found it so other little girlies couldn't find it. So I left, pretended like I was leaving, came back inside the store, walked around, found it, checked out, dipped.
0: So you went out. You reset the portal, basically. You walked out of Target, went back in. Mm-hmm. Did they, like, restock it or something?
1: They had to have. Some girl had 10 in her cart.
0: 10?
1: 10.
0: How many come in a pack?
1: 12.
0: So that's 120 drinks. That's 3 months worth of drinks if you have one a day.
1: Well, someone on eBay is trying to sell it for $96, so.
0: So that's two things you bought in the last week. The cups from Raising Cane's and the Alani Nu energy drinks that are being sold on eBay.
1: Yeah, so I'm sitting on a gold mine.
0: Yeah, I don't know what you're doing.
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name's Justin. It is the Overnight Ride, as always. Connect with me, Justin Off Air, on Instagram and see my really bad Carly Pierce photo. It's not great. I'm embarrassed.

Just a whole lot happening. I'm Justin. It's the Overnight Ride. There's a tour announcement, a massive one. Looks like coming up at 7 a.m. More info on that in a few. And on Sunday, MacArthurLegacy.com launches. It's Hardy, Eric Church, Morgan Wallen, Tim McGraw with MacArthur. My name.

0: We will know at 7 a.m. where Luke Combs is touring. I'm Justin. It is the Overnight Ride. That teaser, that countdown, ends at 7 a.m. today. It was not trading cards. I was wrong. I was so sure. But it looks like the My Kind of Saturday Night Tour may be extending. Detroit, Pittsburgh, San Diego, Philadelphia, Kansas City, Boise State. I'm missing a few in there. Minnesota look to be some of the venues that Luke Combs will be going to at some point. I'm guessing it's going to be next summer, might start in the spring. He was also in Europe, and it is European tour, saying, I'll see you next year. So it looks like possibly in a couple hours we will know if, when, how, with who Luke Combs will be touring. Return to Philadelphia. I will be flying home.
1: 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Second and third shifters, we are here for you.
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My name's Justin. This is the Overnight Ride. Just got a text a couple hours ago. Kenny Chesney will be returning to the show very, very soon. My first day here, they're like, hey, can you go interview Kenny Chesney tomorrow? I freaked out. I'll probably still freak out again. Here's Carry On.

Lauren Elena playing a joke on Scotty McCreary. They were doing an outfit check, and she decided to make up all the brands that she was wearing. She said her jewelry was from Bling Bling, Shabling Bling, and her heels were the higher the heels, the closer to God. Scotty McCreary was very suspect, but he went along with it. Good sport. Lauren Elena, Chase Matthew, All My Exes on the Overnight Ride. Another

0: Speaking of Chevy Silverados, it is that time of year when the list of the best and worst drivers comes across my desk. My name's Justin. This is the Overnight Ride, the yearly list from Consumer Affairs. Bad driving, what do they take into account? People driving into one-way traffic, speeding, people who don't yield in proper turns, recklessly changing lanes, tailgating. They condense all of this stuff, and they put it into a list. And the worst place to drive in America, the worst drivers, Waterbury, Connecticut. So they have the best driver list as well. Salinas, California is number one. Let's just go to the worst because that's fun. Out of the 50, Nashville, where I live, 40, Omaha, 41, Detroit, 47. Here's what I want to say. The worst drivers in America are wherever you are right now. Because everybody that isn't you is a worse driver than you. It does not matter where you're at. You will get frustrated in traffic. That is why this list kind of becomes irrelevant. The worst drivers in America are where you are. Because they don't drive like you. That's it. Like, you might think I'm a bad driver. I think I'm the best driver. Does that make sense? Wherever you are the worst drivers.
1: Be right back.
2: 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Thank you for being part of our family.
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Stella Lefty in Boston on the overnight ride. She will be on the show tomorrow, and in a couple hours, we'll get confirmation on this. Now, Luke Combs has been teasing something for a couple days. I thought we were getting Luke trading cards. Apparently, supposedly, allegedly, we're getting another tour. So these are all alleged, but these Instagram accounts posted the Luke Combs logo. Looks like he'll be in Minneapolis, Pittsburgh, Detroit, Philly, Dallas, Kansas City, Boise, Idaho, and San Diego. Again, these are just speculations. We'll know at 8 a.m. Central, so a few hours away. Another Luke summer may be on the way. Be by you on the overnight ride.

My name is Justin. This is the Overnight Ride. Cole Swindell this past weekend celebrating the first birthday of his daughter, Rainey. And he did say his family says they see his late father in her eyes, making this one that much more special. It's Cole, Girl Dad, on the Overnight Ride.

0: coming back.
1: You post on Facebook Marketplace, who shows up to buy your crap? Riley Green. My name's Justin. It's the Overnight Ride. I mean, most of the stuff on Facebook Marketplace, kind of crappy. Gibson J45 guitar is not. Shane Allen. Panama City Beach, Florida. Put his guitar up on Facebook Marketplace. Said he didn't really want to sell it, but he figured he would throw it up on Facebook Marketplace. Agreed to meet the buyer, and Riley Green showed up and bought the guitar, which leads me to think that Riley Green does have an alias on Facebook Marketplace as to not give himself away. Like, Chase Matthews always on Facebook Marketplace. So are the Brothers Osborne. So they all have burner Facebooks. That would make the most sense. Yeah, but Riley Green showed up, I guess, in a parking lot, bought a guitar, and you may see it on stage soon.
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From the mind of Parker McCollum, he always posts these across his social media platforms. We discuss them and we ponder them. He posted, I don't know how to explain this, but Thursday, October, and 8 p.m. are all the same. Is that a feeling? I kind of get it, but I do not know how to describe it. It's Parker McCollum, killing me on the overnight ride.

just a few hours away, we will know where Luke Combs is touring in what I assume will be 2027, the summer of 2027. Boise, Denver, Detroit, Philadelphia seem to be the rumored spots. We will know at 8 a.m. Central Time, so 7 a.m. Eastern. Charles Wesley Godwin, Luke Combs. Here's Better That Way. Oh, boo.

0: This apartment doesn't seem too bad. They're kind of jealous of the guy. My name's Justin. It's the Overnight Ride. Besides the fact that he got paid to do this. But out in L.A., there was a guy living in a billboard. Netflix built a little house on a billboard. He lived in it for 3 days. He did have air conditioning. I did do some investigating because it'd probably get hot up there. But like living in a billboard, not bad. It's not a big place, so it's not hard to keep it clean. You have the perfect perspective to check out traffic, right? You're a billboard by a highway. You have to come and go. You know when you can leave. And people watching. People are showing up. You're living in a billboard. People are showing up to see what the heck's going on. Like, I only go to the mall to people watch. Living in a billboard, people watching. Oh, I'm getting chills. I'm so jealous of this guy.
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My name's Justin. This is the Overnight Ride. Can always connect another way. Justin Off Air on Instagram. New now from Trey Penley, Family Man on the Overnight Ride.

Brooks and Dunn would make sense. I'm Justin. It's the Overnight Ride. Dan and Shay still fielding guesses who the guest and mystery collaborators are on their brand new album, Young, on a song called The Old Guys. Why would Brooks and Dunn make sense? Well, they're on the new Riley Green album. They're also on the debut album of Zach John King. So that'd be three albums Brooks and Dunn are on over the next, 4 weeks. Dan and Shay and Say So.

talked about Brooks and Dunn about two songs ago. I just want to say we may hear the Brooks and Dunn Zach John King collaboration before his debut album comes out on August 28th. Looks like surprise drop is on the way. Zach John King, Get to Drinking on the Overnight Ride.

0: 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Third shifters, those that drive the big rigs, and all of you that just can't sleep.
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I have a theory. My name's Justin. This is the Overnight Ride. I have no inside info. I'm just speculating here. A couple hours, we get a Luke Combs tour announcement, which is very early. Feels like we get the announcements in the fall. Is he getting ahead of things? Are we getting a Florida Georgia Line announcement soon? Maybe a Morgan Wallen one? I don't know. Luke, rethink some things on the Overnight Ride. Hold it.

Russell Dickerson has memed himself. The video of him falling off a speaker at a recent show has gone mega viral. And he keeps putting the video to, I keep on falling, free falling. The guy's memeing himself. I respect it. It's RD. It happened to me.

name's Justin. This is the Overnight Ride. I've been taking Waymos here in Nashville, the self-driving cars, because there's a lot of discount codes. And I noticed the other day when you leave the car, it says, please grab your phone, keys, wallet. All in that order. Was Lainey Wilson inspired by the self-driving cars? Lainey Wilson, John Mayer on guitar. It's phone, keys, wallet on the Overnight Ride.

0: There's one thing I've learned in life, and we all know this. Don't mess with somebody's favorite soda. My name's Justin. This is the Overnight Ride. 7-Up's doing that. They're reducing the lemon flavor for a more lime-forward taste in response to younger drinkers' thirst for citrus flavors. So if you love 7-Up, too bad. They are changing the recipe. Although you don't really hear much about 7-Up. I hear 7-Up, I think of Heads Up 7-Up, the little game you used to play in school. But I do have a love for 7-Up because of this one moment in my life. Thank you to my great-grandmother, who is no longer with us. We would go to the Cherry Hill Mall all of the time, and she'd buy us a present almost every time. She bought me a 7-Up shirt one time, and the shirt said, make 7-Up yours. The front of the shirt said, make 7. You can guess what the back said. Well, her daughter, my grandmother, saw the shirt and freaked out. And since that day, 7-Up has been one of my favorite sodas.
1: We get you through the night, or the early morning, depending on your perspective.
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one from him been by now on the overnight ride, a couple hours away from the Luke Combs tour announcement, which seems early. So maybe we're getting a Morgan and FGL one sooner than later. I'm just hoping for all this so I can plan ahead and have something to look forward to.

did get a chance to listen to the brand new Corey Kent album, Heartland Rock and Roll, out next month. The first track is called Motorbike. It's insane. I'm so excited for you to hear it. Right now, Corey Kent and This Heart on the Overnight Ride.

Tucker Wetmore's social media comment of the night comes from Reese, a picture of Tucker in his bathing suit on a pool float. Reese says, bro, my grandma's on this app. Reese, does your grandma follow Tucker Wetmore on Instagram? Brunette on the overnight ride.

0: the show anytime. 615-737-1033.
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This is the Overnight Ride. A good steak. 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
1: He's a ranch hand in a pinch, man. 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
1: We've made it to Thursday. Happy Thursday to all of you. Good morning.
0: Here's something I can sort of identify with just a little bit.
1: Mm-hmm.
0: Tyler Hubbard posted a video on Instagram after he got a fish hook stuck in his head.
1: Oh, yeah. I've seen the video.
0: I never have one stuck in my head, but I have
1: You've gotten them stuck
0: in my hand.
1: Okay.
0: Oh, yeah.
1: Okay.
0: He and his wife, Haley, and their three kids were vacationing and decided to do a little fishing. No word on how the fish hook got stuck, but I'm guessing an 8-year-old, 6-year-old, and a 5-year-old casting a line could be a factor.
1: Somebody got it in Dad's head.
0: Could be a factor.
1: So Haley carefully removed the fish hook from Tyler's head, and it's all videoed, and you can hear the kids off camera saying things like, "Dad, just don't think about it. Don't think about it. Does it hurt, Dad? Don't think about it."
0: Yeah, that makes it all better.
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0: 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JT and Margie, live and local.
1: You have got to check out this video. You have to Google this. Two Russian women missed their flight at Moscow's International Airport. They thought they could just get the plane to stop taxiing to the runway so they could just climb aboard. They arrived at the gate to see the plane had already left, so they just ran out onto the tarmac, raced right across the restricted area. One was dragging a suitcase, and they were trying to flag down the airplane. Like, hey, stop.
0: Yeah, that works. Ground crews halted operations, and security personnel escorted the women away. They never made the flight, but they did spark a major security scare. And they could also face some fines for entering a restricted airport zone.
1: Yeah, that's the thing. Like, how did they even get out there?
0: Hey, you forgot us.
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1: So all of our parents out here in K Country, have you heard your kids say, that's AI? 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

105.1 KMNO5 with JT and Margie. Another delicious food festival is coming our way this weekend. We'll tell you all about it during Quick Hits coming up next. Here's Kenny Chesney, Carry On KMNO5.

0: 105.1 K105. Good morning to you. JT Margie here with the morning show.
1: It is 6 o'clock Thursday morning. It is 68 degrees. Good morning. And good news. This year, Slovak Fest begins tomorrow. All of the pierogi and the kielbasa and the halouski and the cabbage rolls and the cucumbers and onions. And here's the thing, I'm not Slovakian, but I love all of this food. So
0: I know.
1: Maybe I am.
0: It all sounds very good.
1: It'll be at St. Mary Magdalene Church starting tomorrow.
0: In K-Country Sports, it was the Guardians over the Tigers 6-4 last night. Guardians are in fourth place in the American League Central, but they're only four games out of first. Pirates lost to the Marlins 8-2. Buccos are in last place in the National League Central, just a mere 16 and a half games out of first place.
1: They got this.
0: Yeah. Scrappers beat the Trenton Thunder last night 9-3. Now, tonight is Buck Night, and $1 beer is back. Buck Night is presented by Y103 and K105. Fans get a $1 general admission ticket, a $1 hot dogs, $1 for soft drinks, and a $1 for a 12-ounce beer special. That's going to be available throughout the game. 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
0: 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That's your quick hits at 6 o'clock here on K105. We've got Post Malone and Blake Shelton coming up next.
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105.1 K105, JTMRG here. Our loyal listeners salute this hour, Donna DeGennaro of Struthers. Thanks so much for listening to K105. 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

0: 105.1, K105, Hootie and the Blowfish, along with Scotty McCreary. And a good morning to you. It's JTMRG here with the morning show.
1: It's 625, and we are at 68 degrees. So robots are starting to infiltrate every part of human life. I mean, we have a, not a Roomba, but one of those robot vacuums. Yeah. Soon, they may be in your kitchen washing dishes and taking out the trash. That's what I want them to do. There's a company in San Francisco called Tau Robotics. They've launched a pilot program that lets people hire humanoid robots to vacuum, wipe counters, take out the trash, although it costs about $30 an hour. But they use AI, and you as the human, you work remotely. You have a big VR headset, and you tell it what to do.
0: You tell it what to do.
1: Yeah.
0: Yeah. Researchers say today's humanoid robots can still be clumsy, raising safety concerns around children and household objects.
1: Or tripping over the dog.
0: Privacy is another issue. Since the robots use cameras to navigate and improve their AI systems, while the humanoid robot industry is attracting major investment, analysts say it could take 5 to 10 years or more before robots can reliably handle everyday chores on their own.
1: Just build one that can clean the baseboards.
0: You know?
1: And move the furniture and clean
0: move
1: the baseboards.
0: Furniture around and dust under the couch and all that good stuff.
1: That's all I want.
0: Yeah. Well, they have driverless cars right now. I wouldn't think this would be too far out of the ordinary to get this done.
1: As soon as it stops tripping over the dog.
0: So the robots are coming, guys. Be on the watch. Chris Jansen coming up next on K105.
2: 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Your
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Hi there, it's JT Margie with the morning show. Fast facts are on the way. Find out some weird Canadian names for different things. There's Ella Langley, choosing Texas. It's on K105. Good morning.

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1: We're at 6:45 a.m. 68 degrees.
0: 68?
1: On the big K105 thermometer.
0: Yeah.
1: How about some fast facts for you?
0: You bet.
1: Can wow the people you work with. Canada has ridiculous names for some of its lakes, such as this lake, that lake, and another lake, ugly lake, stupid lake.
0: How stupid is that?
1: I love it.
0: I mean, what'd you do today? Well, I hung out at the lake. Which one? That lake? Another lake?
1: This lake?
0: Lake?
1: No, I was out at Stupid Lake. I like it.
0: Okay. 40 is the only number where the letters spelling it out are in alphabetical order. 1 is the only number where the letters spelling it out are in reverse alphabetical order.
1: Who figured that out and why?
0: I don't know, but there's a bet winner tonight at the bar.
1: Yeah, there you go. Hugh Jackman didn't know a Wolverine was a real animal until he got to the set of X-Men. He thought his Wolverine character was based on a wolf.
0: Way to go, Hugh.
1: All right, Hugh.
0: Evidently led a sheltered life. Ransom payments, believe it or not, are deductible.
1: Well, nice.
0: Yeah. All you have to do is show something.
1: Either a receipt.
0: Here's a receipt. Here's a receipt for $10 million for kidnapping your son. Or more likely, a police report as proof of your loss.
1: Well, that is good to know. If we ever have to pay ransom for someone, at least we'll get it written off on our taxes.
0: That's it. That's your Fast Facts here for Thursday on K105. We've got Dierks Bentley coming up next.
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0: 95.1 K105, Whiskey Glasses, Morgan Wallen. Hi there, it's JT and Margie, live and local. Thanks for being with us.
1: It's 7 o'clock and it is 68 degrees. We're in for kind of a muggy day today. And if you're listening to us from anywhere but Illinois, that means you did not win the $1 billion Powerball jackpot. Illinois is where the 8th largest jackpot in Powerball history was won. And it has a cash value of just a mere $450 million.
0: Oh, is that it?
1: So I have a family in Illinois, so I'm waiting until they wake up to call and see if we're billionaires.
0: See if you're billionaires. Mm-hmm. A radio station in the United Kingdom made a huge mistake a while ago. They had an obituary for King Charles all ready to go, just in case.
1: Most news outlets do that, yeah.
0: Yeah. Well, a DJ wanted to listen to it, but didn't realize that it was going out over the air. Oh, so anyone listening thought the king had died.
1: What happens in a radio station when something is wrong on the air? We call it the scramble. People just start running into studios, slamming on buttons, turning to... It's just the whole place goes berserk. Like, what is that? So I can only imagine what happened.
0: And the real problem with that, with radio in general, is once it happens, there's no taking it back.
1: You can't take it back.
0: It's out there.
1: It's out there.
0: It's like the internet.
1: Yeah.
0: You screw up and say something really stupid on the air, it's out there.
1: It's out there. So this poor DJ. I wonder if he or she still has a job.
0: Yeah, probably not. Oh, that's your quick hits here for 7 o'clock. Bailey Zimmerman is coming up next on K105. Good morning.
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105.1 K105. Hi there, JT and Margie here. This hour's loyal listener salute going out to Ken Casella of Newcastle, also known as Detroit Ken. Thanks so much for listening to K105. Here's Rearview Town from Jason Aldean on K105.

105.1 K105. Coming up, back in the day, we're going to find out what high school movie debuted on this day and became iconic. Here's Kane Brown on K105.

0: 105.1 K105, just heard from Jelly Roll. And a good morning to you. It's JT Margie here.
1: We're at 723, 68 degrees. Happy Thursday. We've got a question up on our K105 Facebook page. It's back to school season.
0: Yep.
1: What piece of clothing did you absolutely have to have when you went back to school? Earth shoes were all the rage when I was in high school.
0: Is that right?
1: Yeah. Had to have a brand new pair of Earth shoes.
0: My mother one year bought me a pair of patent leather shoes.
1: For school?
0: Yeah. You ever seen those?
1: Oh, yeah.
0: I look like Sammy Davis Jr. It was terrible.
1: Certainly not very cool, huh?
0: Anyway, hit us up on Facebook with our poll question, if you would. Back in the day.
1: 44 years ago, in 1982, Fast Times at Ridgemont High was released with Sean Penn as Jeff Spicoli.
2: Why don't you get a job, Spicoli?
3: What for?
2: You need money.
3: All I need are some tasty waves, cool buzz, and I'm fine.
0: What a great movie.
1: Such a great character he made out of that.
0: I'll say.
1: Your turn.
0: It was 29 years ago in 1997, Matt Stone and Trey Parker's animated brilliance, South Park, debuted.
1: Careful.
0: The episode was very gently titled, Cartman Gets an Anal Probe.
1: That was their first episode.
0: Great.
1: Let us know what we're in for. 22 years ago in 2004, AVP, Alien vs. Predator, was released.
0: It was 18 years ago in 2008, Michael Phelps became the winningest Olympic athlete of all time. He took home his 10th and 11th gold medals at the Beijing Olympics. He went 8-for-8 and broke almost every swimming record.
1: By the time he retired, he earned 23 gold medals. And 16 years ago in 2010, the first Expendables movie was released.
0: That's Back in the Day here for this Wednesday.
1: Thursday.
0: Yay. 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
1: Got a girl from the south side, got braids in her hair. First time I seen her walk by, and I about fell about my chair.

0: Lisa Wetmore Brunette. K105. 105.1, and a good morning to you. It's JT and Margie.
1: It is 7:44 o'clock. It is 68 degrees. We're in for kind of a muggy day. We've got a question up on our K105 Facebook page. It's back to school season. What piece of clothing did you absolutely have to have when you went back to school? Jeans with different color thread in the stitching on the pockets.
0: That's what you had to have?
1: I had to have that. So we want to hear what you guys had to have. Just go to our Facebook page and drop your answer in the comments.
0: All right.
2: You were saying that I was too dumb to be a criminal.
3: So you understand how stupid you really are.
2: Criminals? Dumb, dumb, stupid.
4: How dumb can you be?
0: All right. This morning, our crackpot criminal, his name is William Howard. William wanted in the state of Maryland on assault charges. He skipped bail, fled to Texas. In a small town of Texas, Brookshire, William ran out of gas. So if you're a crackpot who's on the run from the law, and you run out of gas in a strange town, what would you do?
1: Go to a gas station?
0: No. You'd walk into the police station and ask officers if they'd like to help a man who was down on his luck and out of gas. Of course, the first thing the cops did was they ran his name through the computer.
1: He gave them his right name. Okay.
0: And of course, our crackpot's name came up with the outstanding warrants, and he was promptly arrested.
1: Brilliant. Absolutely brilliant.
0: Just, you know, you can't make this
1: stuff up. I can't
0: believe
1: he gave him the right name.
0: I know. I can't believe you'd, knowing you were wanted, you'd ask the police for help.
1: If you have $5, walk to the gas station.
0: Yeah.
1: Okay. Well, that's why they're crackpots.
0: That's it. Let's give them one.
5: It's JT and Margie, 105.1 K105. Your
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Today turns out to be International Left-Handers Day. We're going to talk about that coming up in two songs with quick hits. Right now, Diamond Rio, Meet in the Middle, K105.

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2: Trying to quietly move my microphone over. Whoops. It's 8:02. We're at 68 degrees, and the 34th annual Briar Hill Italian Fest starts today and runs through Sunday. Lots of local food vendors and live music and games. It's free to get in. Have you ever had Briar Hill pizza?
1: I have not.
2: I had it at the Avalon a couple months ago. It's topped with tomato sauce, green peppers, and Parmesan cheese, and it's quite good.
1: Quite good?
2: There you go.
1: All right, kids, today it's International Left-Handers Day. Between 10% and 12% of the world's population is left-handed.
2: And left-handed people are usually more creative, according to some survey or poll or something.
1: Children born to mothers older than 40 are more likely to be left-handed.
2: Left-handed boxers win more fights. Yeah, I guess you'd have a good
1: left hook.
2: A good left hook.
1: Lefties typically perform better in baseball.
2: Left-handed people's, this is really interesting, left-handed people's nails grow back faster on their left hand.
1: Hmm.
2: Wonder why.
1: Some famous left-handers, Presidents Obama, Clinton, George H.W. Bush, Reagan, and Ford.
2: Wow, that's...
1: Paul McCartney, Oprah, Julia Roberts, Nicole Kidman, and Tina Fey, some celebrities.
2: Have you ever had a lefty in your family?
1: I have a lefty. One of my sisters is left-handed for sure. I'm not sure about the other one.
2: So when you had to sit at the dinner table, did you have to stick her on the end?
1: I don't recall doing
2: that. I had a sister-in-law who was left-handed. Whenever we had a big family dinner, you had to stick her on the end. Otherwise, she'd be bonking you with her elbow while she's trying to eat.
1: I often wondered about writing, though, with left-handers. You know, like if you're writing a check.
2: Yeah.
1: Because you're going to be writing over.
2: Yeah, it's hard.
1: You know what I mean?
2: Yeah. It's very, they have to kind of.
1: If you're right-handed, the ink is going on as your hand moves to the right.
2: Mm-hmm.
1: But if you're left-handed, you know, and you try to write a check, the writing is like ahead of your hand.
2: Yeah.
1: It's just weird.
2: So to all you lefties out there today, today is your day. Enjoy it.
1: Enjoy it. That's a look at Quick Hits for 8 o'clock on K105.
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Our K-Country quiz is coming up in two songs. How about annoying and soothing sounds?

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1: It's 8:25, and we are at 68 degrees. We need a little sunshine. We have, well, you know why? Because all the solar stuff is happening. Beautiful stuff is happening in the sky overnight.
0: And we don't get to see it.
1: So every time that happens, we get clouds for 10 straight days.
0: We can't get a break.
1: We never get to see it. All right, are we ready for the K-Country quiz?
0: Yes, we are.
1: Here we go. 1 in 5 people find this sound annoying. Others find it soothing. What is it? 1 in 5 people find this sound annoying. Others find it soothing. What is it? Give us a call. 800-950-1051.
0: All right, guys. The coveted K-Country crown is what's up for grabs. And the phone lines are open right now. Good luck to you from K105. We got Cody Johnson coming up next.
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1: 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What is it?
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1: Mowing. That's interesting. I like that. Not it, though. Thanks.

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1: 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Others find it soothing. What is it?
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1: One in five people find this sound annoying. Others find it soothing. What is it?
2: Good morning, Margie and JT. How about crashing waves?
0: Ooh, good one, but not it.
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1: 1 in 5 people find this sound annoying. Others find it soothing. What is it?
2: Is it the TV and the radio on in the morning?
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1: One in five people find this sound annoying. Others find it soothing. What is it?
2: I think it has something to do with the turn signal ticking because nobody uses them.
1: Good answer. Not it, though.
3: I think it might be wind chimes.
1: Who's this?
3: Hello?
1: Who's this?
3: This is Megan.
1: Where are you from?
3: I'm from New Middletown.
1: Okay, the answer is wind chimes. You got it right. You get to wear the K Country crown all around New Middletown for the rest of the day.
4: Nice job. That's what we were looking for.
1: One in five people find this sound annoying. Others find it soothing. And the answer is wind chimes. 50% of the people in this room have an opinion about wind chimes. My friend gave me wind chimes. I put them out on the front porch. They were beautiful.
4: They suddenly disappeared, didn't they?
1: Well, about 2 days later, you said, I could hear were those stinking wind chimes while I was trying to take a nap. They disappeared.
4: You'll have that.
1: Yes.
4: As you make wind chimes and play country music, then I left them up.
1: All right. So we'll do this all again tomorrow, right around 8:20.
4: All right. We got Jody Messina coming up next on K105.
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12: 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And Ryan, there is no disputing that you are the biggest Chevy Silverado dealer in this state. 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

105.1 K105. Hi there, it's JT and Margie. Whenever we say variety, here's what we're talking about. Jody Messina on K105. Good morning.

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105.1 is K105. Still to come, we're going to hear from Luke Bryan. Got Jordan Davis lined up. Right now, John Party with Boots Off. 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
1: That's such a pretty song, next thing you know.
0: It is.
1: It's 9:19 at K105, and we are at 70 degrees. I think we're in for kind of a muggy day. I think that's what Jim Lowboy said. Mm-hmm. And I've noticed the last couple of nights you and I have been sitting outside.
0: Yeah, and we've been bailing earlier and earlier because it's getting cold too.
1: It's getting cold, but the mosquitoes are back.
0: Yeah.
1: Some of these can bite right through your clothes, too. If you ever wonder why mosquitoes ignore some people and swarm others, researchers think they have found part of the answer. They studied over 100 adults with three mosquito species and discovered that different mosquitoes liked people very differently.
0: So if one person was attracted to one species, that didn't mean the other mosquitoes were lining up for a bite.
1: Hmm.
0: The study found that it's our skin bacteria and the chemicals we naturally release that makes mosquitoes like us the
1: wow.
0: most. And the specific bacteria and chemicals on our skin vary depending on each mosquito species.
1: Who allowed themselves to be tested on that?
0: Stand
1: here in this room with a bunch of mosquitoes.
0: I have no idea.
1: We're just going to let them bite you while we take notes.
0: Yeah, okay.
1: I find that.
0: How do you explain that to someone? Here, we'll pay you $100.
1: $100.
0: Get in a room here full of mosquitoes, let them bite you to death.
1: He bites you. Yeah. No, thank you.
0: Well, thank God for the Old Spice, because they don't seem to bother me too much.
2: 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Your home.
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Sold out shows in Philadelphia in Ann Arbor. Wrapped up Morgan Wallen's Still the Problem tour.

day, Potts Farm was a place to go. Load a truck up, hit the dirt road. 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Jack and Jim were a few good men. 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And all this small town, he said, she said. 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You better mind your business, man. Watch your mouth. Before I have to knock that loud mouth out. I'm tired of talking, man. Y'all ain't listening. Them old

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This hour's loyal listener salute going out to Brandy Evans of Warren. Thanks so much for listening to K105. Here's John Morgan.

0: 105.1 K105, Blake Shelton with Honeybee. Yeah, good morning to you. It's JT and Margie here with the morning show.
1: We're at 9:44. It's about 71 degrees. We're in for a muggy August day. So my girl has done it again. I love Miranda Lambert. Her Mutt Nation Foundation teamed up with Tractor Supply, and they donated $255,000 to animal shelters all over the country. She's so awesome. It's called Mutts Across America, and one shelter in every state was chosen. Then they did a wild card pick, because her new album is named Wild Card. So each shelter got a $5,000 grant, and they didn't find out about it until it was announced.
0: It's pretty cool stuff.
1: Whew.
0: Miranda says, quote, Mutts Across America is one of my favorite Mutt Nation programs because it lets us show our appreciation to the people at the shelters who are doing the hard work.
1: Very hard work.
0: Every day, day in and day out. And to make it even more special, the grants are always a surprise. There's no way to apply or to be nominated. She just does it.
1: I would love to hear it. Somebody around here. So many of our shelters are just packed full, and we have so many good people that it's hard work keeping those shelters going.
0: Hard to keep them going. So kudos to Miranda Lambert on her effort to help out. All right, we've got the Zach Brown Band coming up next for you right here at K105.
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2: 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It's Your Music Plus.
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2: 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So it was

0: 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It's Your Music Plus, sponsored by Gusto.
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2: 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It's Your Music Plus.
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2: 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My first year I played ball, got hurt, obviously decided to stick around for another year. Music started to happen. I was spending more time in bars and at parties than going to class. And so, like I said, it was very short-lived, but I'll always be a Tarleton Texan.

0: 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It's Your Music Plus, sponsored by Gusto.
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We got a winner-winner chicken dinner in the Powerball. One person won $1.04 billion. They live in Quincy, Illinois. Where is that? It's on the Illinois-Missouri border. 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

Yeah, man. 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

0: 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K-Country quiz this morning at 8:20. JT and Margie asked us, one in five people find this sound annoying while others find it soothing. What is it? Wind chimes. Love wind chimes. To a point. Megan from New Middletown is the winner. Megan gets to wear the K-Country quiz crown.
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0: No lie, Jelly Roll says he's going to be taking at least a year off from performing to heal and to recharge. 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

Scotty McCreary bringing his three-year-old son on stage with him last Saturday night in Oklahoma City to sing a song with them. A kid is three already? 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

Thorndike Kangaroo Freeway on K105. Shotgun Taylor here. We're very excited that Sugarland is coming to the Covelli Center November 5th and starting Monday. And every day next week, we've got your free tickets to the show. Of course we do. 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

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Soon as we know, you'll know, okay? 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

Have you heard the big news? Sugarland's on tour, and they're going to be at the Covelli Center November 5th. And starting Monday, we've got your free tickets. Of course we do. We're your country concert connection, after all. When I'm starting Monday and every day next week when you've got K105 cranked up.

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Who's ready for football? I am. Steelers Packers tonight at Acrisure Stadium on a new field, by the way, looking pretty snappy. The game is on Channel 27. 105.1 K105. And Lainey,

favorite chats with your favorite country artists, Chris Jansen and some from Jason Aldean tonight. Chris Jansen coming up in two songs. Here's Luke Holmes, One Number Away.

0: Say so. Fresh off another high octane live run, Chris Jansen's here.
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0: Okay, so me and Abir, this is one of my favorite stories to talk about on the radio. I love your wife. She is just like one of my favorite people out there.
2: Thank you.
0: And she's the one who told you, come on, Chris, let's, like, because I know you write a lot of really deep material.
2: I do.
0: And just naturally. Yes. And she's the one who got you to just write a party song like Me and a Beer, right?
2: Correct. Yeah. I'm a songwriter, I like to say. So I naturally go to slow, sappy, and sentimental. But she said, you got to go, can you please just bring home something that's somewhere between good vibes and fix a drink? And I said, it's not as easy as you think. I mean, honestly, songs like those three to the consumer seem the easiest to write. But for me, personally, they're the hardest to write because they're almost so simple that they're too simple. And my personality is so different when I wake up to go write songs that I don't just naturally go, hey, let's write good vibes today. Or hey, shuck and jiving, let's write Me and a Beer today. It's just not who I am naturally. So I morph into it, of course, once the song gets going. But, you know, we got in there, me and my co-writers, and we started playing around on instruments, and Me and a Beer came up, and I thought, well, that sounds exactly like somewhere between Fix a Drink and Good Vibes. Let's go with it. And we had it done in 15, 20 minutes and walked out.
0: What's something that, in the process of putting that song together, that nobody knows about?
2: Probably that I sing... mostly all my hits I've sang one time. I just sing them. I don't even write it down. I just sing them.
0: So you just crack the mic open, hit record, and
2: start
0: one take.
2: Start saying stuff, yeah.
0: Wow.
2: I mean, really, it's weird. But I write all my own songs, but I don't write my own songs. Like, I don't write them down or type them down. They're all up here. So the only other person I ever knew that historically they said did that was Ronnie Van Zant. And I'm not comparing myself. I'm just naturally...
0: What is that about you?
2: I don't know. I think I just hate my phone and I hate typing on it. I hate talking on it and I hate writing stuff down. It takes too long. It takes so long to write something down. So I like writing letters, but I don't like writing songs down. I just like to, I don't know, my brain just works faster and I have a telepathic memory, I guess would be the right word for it, for lyrics.
0: Uh-huh.
2: And I can just...
0: So you can literally just lay on the couch and write a song in your head.
2: Yes.
0: And remember everything that you wrote.
2: Yeah, and go over to the piano and play it.
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1: 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I'm Bev Rainey.
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2: Did you choose which songs went on the album, or was there a committee?
3: 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I mean, Flow State's the perfect title for the album because everything had flow. Yeah, everything.
2: So if you could take a youngster who's never heard Yacht Rock before, somebody that you're just introducing to this whole new world of music, and say they've only listened to country music their entire life, and you had to pick one song on that album to get them hooked, which one would you tell them to listen to
3: Probably
2: first?
3: Steal Away. I mean, it's the same reason I wanted to open the record with it. It's just the tempo, the chords, the instrumentation, the melody, lyrically, thematically, everything about it really captures the spirit of what's going to come after it.
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